0: Oh, John Conley's got the blues on a Friday. I'm Paul Poteet. If you've got the blues on a Saturday, I've got a terrible joke for you that I saw online today. The next time that you're feeling down, remember, it's all about perspective. I've got a friend who reads 2 to 3 books a week. He works out twice a day, has no financial worries, and he has people that want to date him all the time, and yet he constantly complains about how much he hates prison. So, Toby Keith, in just a few moments. You ain't much fun. I try to be. And also, Sweethearts of the Rodeo are on the way, too.
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2: Here's your classic country 106.9 forecast. A flood watch remains in effect. Thunderstorms likely tonight, otherwise cloudy skies expected. Lows level off around 67. Overcast again tomorrow. Thunderstorms likely. Daytime highs approaching 80. Partly cloudy skies tomorrow night. Chance for storms. Lows dip down to about 66. In the Wolf 106.9 Weather Center, I'm meteorologist Paul Trombley. Currently 77.
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0: Somebody's knocking, and he says, we've got a crew that's working on some homes in your neighborhood today. Mr. Petit. And I was just talking to Sandy up the in the other block there, and yeah, she said that the roof is going to look real good on her. They always have we have a rule that if we see anybody in the neighborhood with a clipboard walking around, that's, we go hide in the basement and don't answer the door, or clipboard and the every once in a while it's like not one but two people that are fanning out through the neighborhood. And you go ahead, put that no solicitor sign up and see how far that gets you. I'm just selling songs. That's all I'm doing. Thank you for inviting me into your home or your car this Saturday night with Blake Shelton and Martina McBride, all coming up next.
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5: Here's your classic country 106.9 forecast. A flood watch remains in effect. Thunderstorms likely tonight. Otherwise, cloudy skies expected. Lows level off around 67. Overcast again tomorrow. Thunderstorms likely. Daytime highs approaching 80. Partly cloudy skies tomorrow night. Chance for storms. Lows dip down to about 66. In the Wolf 106.9 Weather Center, I'm meteorologist Paul Trombley. Right now, it's 75 degrees.
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1: Now, if you were to sit down and think, oh, I wonder what a hit song would be made of, those would not be the three things you'd probably come up with, but it worked for Tom T. Hall, right?

0: she's out of here, isn't she? Oh, there goes the door. It's like the old radio mystery theaters there. Sound effects that would get inside of your head. There's nothing more frightening than your imagination. That's the beauty of radio. You know, you make the pictures. If I talk about a kiss, what's in your mind right now? Oh, is it Faith Hill? Oh, okay, I'll stop there. I don't want to know anything more that's in your mind. We're going to go country with Alan Jackson. That's all coming up next with Bolt Poutine on Saturday night.
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9: Here's your classic country 106.9 forecast. A flood watch remains in effect. Thunderstorms likely tonight, otherwise cloudy skies expected. Lows level off around 67. Overcast again tomorrow. Thunderstorms likely. Daytime highs approaching 80. Partly cloudy skies tomorrow night. Chance for storms. Lows dip down to about 66. In the Wolf 106.9 Weather Center, I'm meteorologist Paul Trombley. Right now, it's 75 degrees.
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0: Tanya Tucker with Pulp Boutique. Yeah, it's a little too late. Man, it is getting late, isn't it? I just noticed. Well, we'll keep it rolling for you here. There was a tractor trailer that was rolling along I-71 in Ohio. Officials say a mystery substance was leaking from a semi-truck. It turned out to be Frank's Red Hot. The Ohio fire folks say they were dispatched after the big rig leaked the hot sauce all over Interstate 71, left a trail of it before finally pulling into a truck stop. 40,000 pounds of the condiment were inside that trailer. The spill posed concerns, not so much for humans, but just for the drains. If it got into the drains, they were afraid that the acidic hot sauce would screw up the system. Yeah. Driver had hot sauce shooting out of his rear end. We've all been there, right?
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6: Here's your classic country 106.9 forecast. A flood watch remains in effect. Thunderstorms likely tonight, otherwise cloudy skies expected. Lows level off around 67. Overcast again tomorrow. Thunderstorms likely. Daytime highs approaching 80. Partly cloudy skies tomorrow night. Chance for storms. Lows dip down to about 66. In the Wolf 106.9 Weather Center, I'm meteorologist Paul Trombley. Right now, 73.
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He is the Coca-Cola Cowboy. There goes Mel Tillis, and I am Chaz Mixon. Welcome along into the back half of the weekend. We go with Vince Gill and Joe DiMassina coming up. Here's Hank Williams Jr.

0: There they go, the Oak Ridge Boys, and I am Chaz Mixon, Radio Chaz, my Facebook page. 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

0: One of my faves from that man right there, Help Me Hold On, Travis Tritt and Chaz Mixon, ready to fire up another set of country classics. And a great way to do that is with Alabama.
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11: Here's your classic country 106.9 forecast. A flood watch continues until 2 a.m. tomorrow morning. Thunderstorms likely, fog in spots overnight, otherwise cloudy skies expected. Lows dip down to about 67. Thunderstorms likely, Sunday, high temperatures reach up to 79. Cloudy skies expected with fog early. In the Wolf 106.9 Weather Center, I'm meteorologist Laura Lockwood. Right now, it's 72 degrees.
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Toledo, across from the depot, on a bar stool she took off her ring. I thought I'd get closer.

0: From Kenny Rogers, and I am Chaz Mixon on National Pecan Pie Day, or pecan, however you say it, doesn't matter. And depending on who you believe, the pecan pie was either invented by French people who settled in New Orleans or someone in Alabama in the early 1800s. Did you know that pecans aren't technically nuts? They are drupes, a type of tree fruit like peaches and plums. One question, though, that I, of course, posed at the beginning, is it pecan or pecan? Yeah, that's all up to you. Hang on, we got Rodney Crowell and Dierks Bentley coming up.
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15: Here's your Classic Country 106.9 forecast. A flood watch continues until 2 a.m. tomorrow morning. Thunderstorms likely, fog in spots overnight, otherwise cloudy skies expected. Lows dip down to about 67. Thunderstorms likely, Sunday, high temperatures reach up to 79. Cloudy skies expected with fog early. In the Wolf 106.9 Weather Center, I'm meteorologist Laura Lockwood. Currently, it's 70 degrees.
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0: Gotta love a little stronger. Yes, indeed. That's always good stuff from Diamond Rio, and I am Chaz Mixon. We'll get right back to it. Yes, we will, with Mr. Joe Diffie next.
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3: Here's your Classic Country 106.9 forecast. A flood watch continues until 2 a.m. tomorrow morning. Chance of thunderstorms with fog and spots early overnight. Otherwise, cloudy skies expected. Lows dip down to about 67. Cloudy skies expected again. Sunday, thunderstorms likely. Daytime highs approaching 79. In the Wolf 106.9 Weather Center, I'm meteorologist Laura Lockwood. Right now, it's 70 degrees.
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We are rolling with the flow. Yeah, the flow of the weekend. There's Charlie Rich. I'm Chaz Mixon. Got Garth and Charlie McLean coming up. Here's Reba McEntire.

0: goes Charlie McLean right there, and I'm Chaz Mixon. So Randy Travis releases his third studio album on this day in 1988. Old 8x10 became his third U.S. country number one album. Produced singles Honky Tonk Moon, Deeper Than the Holler, Is It Still Over, and Promises. All of those except Promises did go number one on the Hot Country Songs chart. Clint Black in a little bit, and Daryl Worley on the way too.
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10: Here's your Classic Country 106.9 forecast. A flood watch continues until 2 a.m. tomorrow morning. Chance of thunderstorms with fog and spots early overnight. Otherwise, cloudy skies expected. Will dip down to about 67. Cloudy skies expected again. Sunday, thunderstorms likely. Daytime highs approaching 79. In the Wolf 106.9 Weather Center, I'm meteorologist Laura Lockwood. Right now, it's 70 degrees.
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0: Always good stuff from that pair right there, the Judds. And I am Chaz Mixon. Ready for more? Let's get right back into it. You can find me at Radio Chaz on Facebook. I've got Dwight Yoakam next.
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0: I love that lady right there, Tanya Tucker, and I am Chaz Mixon. Let's dive into another set in just a little bit. Hank Jr. leads the way next.
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13: Here's your Classic Country 106.9 forecast. A flood watch continues until 2 a.m. tomorrow morning. Chance of thunderstorms with fog and spots early overnight. Otherwise, cloudy skies expected. Most dip down to about 67. Cloudy skies expected again. Sunday, thunderstorms likely. Daytime highs approaching 79. In the Wolf 106.9 Weather Center, I'm meteorologist Laura Lockwood. Right now, it's 70 degrees.

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Oh yeah, there goes the Nitty Gritty Dirt Band with Chaz Mixon, Mark Wills still to go, and the Oak Ridge Boys. They're coming up too. Here's Brooks and Dunn.

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6: Here's your Classic Country 106.9 forecast. A flood watch continues until 2 a.m. tomorrow morning. Chance of thunderstorms with fog and spots early overnight. Otherwise, cloudy skies expected. Lows dip down to about 67. Cloudy skies expected again. Sunday, thunderstorms likely. Daytime highs approaching 79. In the Wolf 106.9 Weather Center, I'm meteorologist Laura Lockwood. Right now, 70.
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0: to it in a little bit with Waylon Jennings. And how about one from Tracy Byrd on the way, too?
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0: 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Coming up, yeah, another set, and a good one to lead the way from Joe DiMessina next.
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8: Here's your Classic Country 106.9 forecast. A flood watch continues until 2 a.m. tomorrow morning. Thunderstorms likely, fog in spots overnight, otherwise cloudy skies expected. Lows level off around 67. Thunderstorms likely, Sunday, highs level off around 79. Cloudy skies expected with fog early. In the Wolf 106.9 Weather Center, I'm meteorologist Laura Lockwood. Right now, it's 70 degrees.
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0: Travis Tritt right there, and I'm Chaz Mixon. Today is National Paper Bag Day. Sure, we take it for granted, but grocery shopping and hyperventilating, for that matter, would suck so much more without them. The paper bag was invented by Margaret E. Knight, who became known as the mother of the grocery bag. She designed the square, flat-bottomed bag and the machine that folds them together way back in 1870. I still like to use the paper bags occasionally, right? Phil Vassar coming up, and Mary Chapin Carpenter's next.
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12: Here's your Classic Country 106.9 forecast. A flood watch continues until 2 a.m. tomorrow morning. Thunderstorms likely, fog in spots overnight, otherwise cloudy skies expected. Lows level off around 67. Thunderstorms likely, Sunday, highs level off around 79. Cloudy skies expected with fog early. In the Wolf 106.9 Weather Center, I'm meteorologist Laura Lockwood. Right now, it's 70 degrees.

0: Mr. Ronnie Millsap, and I am Chaz Mixon. You just can't find songs like these anywhere else. Brooks and Dunn in just a little bit, and I've got a good one from Patti Loveless next.
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0: Oh, my next broken heart. There it goes. Brooks and Dunn, and I am Chaz Mixon. We're going to squeeze in as many country classics as we can. I've got one more hour to play. Hang with me.
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9: Here's your Classic Country 106.9 forecast. A flood watch continues until 2 a.m. tomorrow morning. Thunderstorms likely, fog in spots overnight, otherwise cloudy skies expected. Lows level off around 67. Thunderstorms likely Sunday. Highs level off around 79. Cloudy skies expected with fog early. In the Wolf 106.9 Weather Center, I'm meteorologist Laura Lockwood. Right now, it's 70 degrees.
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0: Doug Stone right there, and I'm Chaz Mixon on National Different Colored Eyes Day. Celebrate all the people and animals with two different colored eyes. It's also known as heterochromia, but who can pronounce or spell that, right? About 80 million people have it. Most of them are born with it, but some people's eyes actually change color after an injury or illness. Tracy Lawrence on the way, and Alabama, too. They're next.
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11: 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A flood watch continues until 2 a.m. tomorrow morning. Thunderstorms likely, with fog and spots early today. Otherwise, cloudy skies expected. High temperatures reach up to 79. Slight chance for storms. Tonight, lulls level off around 66. Partly cloudy skies. In the Wolf 106.9 Weather Center, I'm meteorologist Laura Lockwood. Right now, 70.
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Saturday night on this early Sunday morning. There's Hal Ketchum, and I am Chaz Mixon. Going to wrap it up. Home stretch time in just a little bit. We'll get it going with Crystal Gale.

0: Kenya Tucker wrapping it up for me. I am Chaz Mixon. Go off and enjoy this Sunday and definitely the rest of the weekend. And we will talk very, very soon. Next weekend, as a matter of fact. Talk to you then.
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3: Here's your Classic Country 106.9 forecast. A flood watch continues until 2 a.m. tomorrow morning. Thunderstorms likely, with fog in spots early today. Otherwise, cloudy skies expected. High temperatures reach up to 79. Slight chance for storms. Tonight, lows level off around 66. Partly cloudy skies. In the Wolf 106.9 Weather Center, a meteorologist, Laura Lockwood. Right now, 70.
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Often in less time than you might spend in a drive-thru waiting to get a couple of hamburgers and a drink, Tammy Wynette and Billy Sherrill wrote the song that became her biggest hit, Stand By Your Man. Penned in just 15 minutes' time, we got some David Lee Murphy, Shania Twain, and Joe Diffie on the way in just a bit, and Exile Now.

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6: Here's your Classic Country 106.9 forecast. A flood watch continues until 2 a.m. tomorrow morning. Thunderstorms likely, with fog and spots early today. Otherwise, cloudy skies expected. High temperatures reach up to 79. Slight chance for storms. Tonight, lows level off around 66. Partly cloudy skies. In the Wolf 106.9 Weather Center, I'm meteorologist Laura Lockwood. Currently, it's 69 degrees.
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0: With every light in the house on, it's Trace Atkins. This year he celebrates his 35th anniversary in the music business. He was asked earlier this year if he has another 35 in him. Trace said probably not, but he doesn't have a farewell tour in place either right now either. We got some Randy Travis coming up and also Terry Clark as well.
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16: Here's your Classic Country 106.9 forecast. A flood watch continues until 2 a.m. tomorrow morning. Thunderstorms likely, with fog and spots early today. Otherwise, more clouds than sun. Daytime highs approaching 79. Slight chance for storms. Tonight, lows dip down to about 66. Partly cloudy skies. In the Wolf 106.9 Weather Center, I'm meteorologist Laura Lockwood. Right now, 70.
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From the album One Good Night Deserves Another, it's Steve Warner and his top 10 hit from that collection, it's Heart Trouble. Mark Miller of the band wrote the song shortly after a father figure in his life passed away, his grandfather. It's Sawyer Brown and The Walk.

0: the title cut of their multi-platinum album and a number one hit for Alabama, It's the Closer You Get. The group currently on their farewell tour throughout the summer of 2026. Coming up, Roseanne Cash and also Keith Urban.
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13: Here's your Classic Country 106.9 forecast. A flood watch continues until 2 a.m. tomorrow morning. Thunderstorms likely, with fog and spots early today. Otherwise, more clouds than sun. Daytime highs approaching 79. Slight chance for storms. Tonight, lows dip down to about 66. Partly cloudy skies. In the Wolf 106.9 Weather Center, I'm meteorologist Laura Lockwood. Right now, 70.
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0: It was the lead-off single from his Straight Out of the Box box set. It's Check Yes or No from the King, George Strait. A massive four-week number one hit. He is on tour once again this summer following a successful 4th of July picnic, heading to California to spend much of his time on his Outlaw Music Festival tour. Willie Nelson coming up next.
1: The Wolf.

0: She is his only need. It's Winona Judd, who is having a great time on her Raised on Radio summer tour, along with Melissa Etheridge, saying it's a great experience to celebrate the roots, strength, and decades of shared history together. Certainly an empowering experience for Winona and going on through the remainder of the summer. We got Clint Black and Josh Turner coming up next for you right here.
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17: Here's your Classic Country 106.9 forecast. A flood watch continues until 2 a.m. tomorrow morning. Thunderstorms likely, with fog in spots early today. Otherwise, more clouds than sun. Daytime highs approaching 79. Slight chance for storms. Tonight, lows dip down to about 66. Partly cloudy skies. In the Wolf 106.9 Weather Center, I'm meteorologist Laura Lockwood. Right now, 70.
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0: rent, rooms to let 50 cents. 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I ain't got no cigarettes, but...
1: It's Roger Miller with the biggest hit of his career, a song he fleshed out in about 6 weeks' time altogether. It's King of the Road. Not only was that a number one country song, but a big-time Grammy Award winner, too. He went home with five trophies that night. Steve Holy, Black Hawk, and Tim McGraw are on the way a bit later. And it's Rodney Crowell right now.

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1: She said, I need some time to find myself. I need a little space to think. And maybe we should start seeing other people. And baby, things are moving way too fast for me.

0: He came home to a message written in red lipstick on the wall that pierced his heart. Goodbye Says It All was Black Hawk's debut single and a top 20 hit for the band. Good morning. We got Tim McGraw and Brad Paisley coming up.
1: Hey, I'm not one to say I told you so, but do you remember last year when I told you that Pure Talk was hands down the best wireless company that I'd ever used? 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
8: Here's your classic country 106.9 forecast. A flood watch continues until 2 a.m. tomorrow morning. Thunderstorms likely with fog and spots early today. Otherwise, cloudy skies with a few peaks of sun. Daytime highs approaching 79. Slight chance for storms. Tonight, lows dip down to about 66. Partly cloudy skies. In the Wolf 106.9 Weather Center, I'm meteorologist Laura Lockwood. Right now, it's 69 degrees.
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2: This is found in our Baptist hymnal. If you would turn in page 635. I'm only going to sing the first verse because second verse is a little difficult to sing, but I want to read the words to the second verse. Oh, thus may it be ever, when free men shall stand between their loved homes and war's desolation. Blessed with victory and peace, may the heaven's rescued land praise the power that hath made and preserved us a nation. Then conquer we must, when our cause it is just, and this be our motto, and God is our trust. And the star-spangled banner in triumph shall wave o'er the land of the free and the home of the brave.

Thank you for standing. I know a lot of y'all is in my age range and remember when the TV went off at night, that song would come on, and in the morning it would come on too. But I can't help it. Whenever I hear the national anthem, I always hear afterwards, "Play ball!" Again, I'm just going to do one verse. I think it's all there is to the song. Might do it twice.

0: Good morning.
1: Good morning.
0: How are you this morning?
1: Great.
0: Turn to Hebrews chapter 6. Hebrews chapter 6. While you're turning there, I want to mention, I don't know if you've noticed in your bulletin yet or not, we've made a slight change in things that we do, just a slight change. Instead of doing missions night on the first Wednesday of every month, we're going to now do it on the first Sunday night of every month, as we have more youth programs going on. And all right, so here's what we're going to do. Whew. You know, y'all quit changing stuff when I'm not around. All right, it's all right, it's okay. I'm just teasing. So we will do missions night the first Sunday of each month, first Sunday night of each month. Okay, and we'll work out the rest from there.
2: It's passing the buck, buddy.
0: Kick that ball down the road just a little bit more, okay? That's what I'm going to do. Turn to Hebrews chapter 6. As we come to Hebrews chapter 6, we... I've got a door that don't close. There we go. Sorry. It was offending my sense of order. It wasn't closed, and I couldn't get it to close. Sorry. Here, as we come to Hebrews chapter 6, it's right on the tail end of verses 12 through 14 of chapter 5, where the writer of Hebrews talks about spiritual immaturity. And, you know, that we should be mature. We should be progressing. We should not be spiritually immature. Once you become a true child of God, from there, you should grow. If you're not growing, if you're not maturing, then you might want to go back and revisit, right? And we go on here in verse 1 of chapter 6. Therefore, leaving the discussion of the elementary principles of Christ, let us go on to perfection, not laying again the foundation of repentance from dead works and of faith toward God, of the doctrine of baptisms, of laying on of hands, of resurrection from the dead, and of eternal judgment. And this we will do if God permits. For it is impossible for those who were once enlightened and have tasted the heavenly gift and have become partakers of the Holy Spirit and have tasted the good word of God and the powers of the age to come, if they fall away, to renew them again to repentance, since they crucify again for themselves the Son of God and put him to an open shame. For the earth, which drinks in the rain that often comes upon it and bears herbs useful for those by whom it is cultivated, receives blessings from God. But if it bears thorns and briars, it is rejected and near to being cursed, whose end is to be burned. Let's pray. Father, as we come to this time where we read your word, Lord, help us to understand what you have for us. Help us to understand what's here. Help us to hide it in our hearts that we might not sin against you, but Father, to live it out in our lives that when people see us, they don't see us, but they see you because you are the one they need to see. And Lord, we pray for your blessing. We pray for your guidance. We pray, Father, that you would help us to grow stronger spiritually and to be the men and women that you've called us to be. And Lord, we love you and we praise you. In Jesus' name we pray, amen. And so I went over this Wednesday night, but I wanted to come back and touch on something here for a moment. Because many who have read this have taken it, I believe, wrong, right? Verse 4, for it is impossible for those who were once enlightened and have tasted the heavenly gift, and have become partakers of the Holy Spirit, and have tasted the good word of God and the powers of the age to come, if they fall away, to renew again to repentance, since they crucify again for themselves the Son of God, and put him to an open shame. That almost sounds like you can lose your salvation, doesn't it? The sad part about it is if you believe that you can lose your salvation, that says you can never get it back. But that's not really what that says. That's not really what that means, because you can't take one passage of Scripture out of the Bible and say, well, this is it. You have to look at it in light of all the other Scriptures in the Bible. And there are so many other scriptures that are clear that you don't lose your salvation. What the writer of Hebrews is talking about here is someone who comes, like Jesus said. There would be those that would come to him and say, Lord, Lord, didn't I prophesy in your name? Didn't I cast out demons in your name? And he'll say, depart from me, for I never knew you. That's an important issue there. Depart from me, I never knew who you were. You workers of iniquity, that's what he'll say. I don't know you. And that's the key, right, is the relationship. That's what we need to be focused on, the relationship. Again, listen, I believe that when people come, I pray with them. When they come to accept Jesus Christ, we pray for them to accept Jesus Christ. What we would call the sinner's prayer. We pray that. But that doesn't save. We baptize. We encourage them to come and be baptized, and we baptize them. That doesn't save. What saves is a relationship with Jesus Christ. That's what saves. That's what's important. Oh, these other things are important. Because I think you need to come and you need to ask God to forgive you. You need to come and ask Christ to come into your life. You need to make a commitment. I believe that's important. But that's not salvation. That's making a commitment. The salvation is the relationship. Follow what I'm saying now. I think it's important that we baptize because Jesus said that we should baptize. But that baptism doesn't save you. That baptism is a proclamation that you have accepted Jesus Christ. That baptism is a symbolic thing. Should we do it? Yes, absolutely. Is it important? Yes, absolutely. Does it save? No. What saves is a relationship with Jesus Christ. And that starts with the prayer. It continues with the baptism, but it needs to continue beyond that. The person that's being described here is someone who's made all the right motions. They've done all the right things. They show up at church every Sunday. And they'll be the very ones that Jesus will say, depart from me, I never knew you. Because they don't have a relationship. Are you following me? This is important. The writer goes on. Here at verse 9, he says, but beloved, we are confident of better things concerning you. Yes, things that accompany salvation, true salvation, though we speak in this manner. For God is not unjust to forget your work and labor of love which you have shown toward his name, in that you have ministered to the saints and do minister. And we desire that each one of you show the same diligence to the full assurance of hope until the end, that you do not become sluggish or lazy, but imitate those who through faith and patience inherit the promises. Here's an important point. See, it's so easy to... How many times have you started to do something, right? You know, I always joke about the New Year's resolution, right? That's a New Year's resolution. It's something that you promise to do on day one and you stop doing by day three or four. That's a New Year's resolution, right? But how many times have you done a New Year's resolution in your life? I'm going to get up and start exercising. I'm going to start exercising every day because I need to exercise. Whatever. Right? The next thing you know, maybe you make it a couple of days. Maybe you make it a whole week if you're lucky. And then you wake up one morning and you think, oh, I just don't feel it today. There are a lot of Christians that are just like that. They're like, I need to be a Christian. I need to be better. I need to do better. I need to accept Christ. And a day or two later, they're right back in the same place they were before they accepted Christ. Because they didn't follow through, right? Because they didn't truly accept him. And the idea here is not to be lazy. It's easy when you first start something and it's a good thing and you genuinely get into it. But you get lazy. I don't know, maybe you don't, I do. Right? And you get lazy. And the next thing you know, you're falling right back into worldly things. The next thing you know, you're You're missing out. The only time you spend time in the scriptures is when you come to church. And the preacher says, turn your Bibles to Hebrews chapter 6. And that's bad, y'all. How do you build a relationship with someone when you don't spend any time with them? You don't. I've got people that I call friends because I'm pretty judicious. I'm not judicious. I'm sorry. I'm pretty, I use that word a lot. It's like love, right? We use the word a lot. I love my wife. I love a cheeseburger. I don't love a cheeseburger. I love a steak. No, I don't love a steak. I really like a steak, but I love my wife, right? But often we sort of get to the point where these words don't mean anything. And here we are, we get lazy with them. And that's what happens in our Christian walk if we're not careful. And the writer of Hebrews encourages us not to be spiritually immature. He encourages us not to be lazy, but spend time building the relationship, spend time working on the relationship. He says, we desire each one of you show the same diligence to the full assurance of hope until the end. Don't stop. Keep it up. Keep going. Keep pursuing Christ. Keep looking for Him. Keep building the relationship with Him, that you do not become sluggish, but imitate those who through faith and patience inherit the promise. It goes on here in verse 13, for when God made a promise to Abraham, because he could swear by no one greater, he swore by himself, saying, surely, blessing, I will bless you, and multiplying, I will multiply you. And so after he had patiently endured, he obtained the promise. Talking about Abraham. Listen to me. It isn't always going to be an easy road to walk. It isn't. It isn't an easy road to walk. The world is constantly vying for my attention. Constantly. Facebook is constantly seeking to capture my attention and hold on to it when I need to be spending my attention elsewhere. Right? And it's easy to get caught up in the things that are going on around us and forget to look to the one who's in control. And then we forget. We need to remember constantly, consistently. Listen to me. You need to get up in the morning with Jesus Christ. You need to go through the day with Jesus Christ. You need to go to bed at night with Jesus Christ. He needs to be a constant, ever-present guidance in your life every moment of every day. You need to look to Him. You need to build a relationship with Him. Listen to me. There's nothing more important than that. And we need to endure to the end. We need to keep going. And by doing so, we will obtain the promise. Move on here in verse 16. For men indeed swear by the greater, and an oath for confirmation is for them an end of all dispute. Thus God, determining to show more abundantly to the heirs of promise the immutability or the unchangeableness of His counsel, confirmed it by an oath. That by two immutable things or unchangeable things, in which it is impossible for God to lie, we might have strong consolation, who have fled for refuge to lay hold of the hope set before us. What is the hope set before us? Who is the hope set before us? Jesus Christ. Amen? He is the hope set before us. Verse 19, this hope we have as an anchor of the soul, both sure and steadfast, and which enters the presence behind the veil, where the forerunner has entered for us, even Jesus, having become high priest forever, according to the order of Melchizedek. And we return to this idea, this thought process, that Jesus is both king and high priest. And He is making intercession for you right now. He is. He has entered the Holy of Holies. He's entered the presence of Almighty God to fight for you, to plead for you, to pray for you, to present you to the Father. This is what Jesus Christ is doing right now for you. And it's important that we keep our eyes on the prize. We need to keep looking to Him. We need to keep clinging to Him. Don't get lazy. Don't let the world draw you away. Listen, it's getting more challenging, isn't it? The more information overload we get, you watch the news, you listen to the radio. Those are old school stuff, y'all. Now we stream it. I stream my music anymore, right? You stream your music. 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
2: Yep.
0: And you'll start looking at one because somebody sent you one. And you'll be like, oh, that was funny. Ha, ha, ha. You'll move to the next one. Before you know it, you've lost 30 or 45 minutes of your life. And your head has been filled with a bunch of junk. Worthless junk, y'all. Let me tell you what's not worthless.
2: Amen.
0: This is not worthless junk. This is truth. This is how you build your relationship with God, how you build your relationship with Jesus. You spend time listening to what He has to say. And He's not going to send that to you in a nice little YouTube video. Oh, yeah, I see a bunch of YouTube videos from various Christian influencers who, some of them teach good stuff. Some of them, I watch their videos, I'm like, how did you get that? Well, where did you get that from the Word? How did you get there? Listen, don't be lazy. This is what the writer of Hebrews is encouraging for us to do. Don't be babes in the Word. Don't be immature in the Word. Be mature in the Word. The only way to do that is to feed on the Word. The only way to be mature in the Word is to spend time in it. The way you build your relationship with Him is to spend time with Him in the Word that He's given you to guide you and instruct you and encourage you, and to spend time on your knees talking to Him. Listen to me, and I say on your knees all the time, you don't have to be on your knees. I used to drive to McCreary, an hour drive to the prison to work. And I used to pray. Sometimes I would pray the whole way there, and sometimes I would pray the whole way back. Praying on the way there that God would help me get through the day, and praying on the way back that God would help me shake off the day. Listen to me. He's with you always. He's right there. All you need to do is spend time with Him. Build the relationship. The relationship you have with Jesus is no different than any other relationship. If you don't spend time with someone next to you, you won't build a relationship. They can be with you. Listen, husbands and wives do this. Sad. But husbands and wives live together for decades and never really build a relationship. They get used to each other. This is why divorces happen late in marriages. One day somebody wakes up and says, I just don't think I ever loved him. Well, it's because you didn't build a relationship. Same thing applies with Jesus. That relationship is critically important. I know I've harped on this a lot, but I really feel in the days to come, that relationship is going to be more important to you than ever. It's going to be more important to us than ever. There's no more important thing in your life than your relationship with Jesus Christ. And I encourage you to pursue Him. I encourage you to constantly pursue Him. In every aspect of your life, pursue Him. He wants to be involved in everything that you do. Let Him. And quit trying to do it on your own. Stop it. Reminds me of the old Hee-Haw. I don't know, some of y'all are too young for Hee-Haw, but they used to have a show called Hee-Haw, and there was a skit. They would come into the doctor's office and say, "Doctor, it hurts when I do whatever. It hurts when I bend my hand like this." And he had a rolled up newspaper, and he'd smack him, and he'd say, "Well, quit doing that." Sometimes I feel like we ought to be like that. There needs to be somebody following me around. So that I say, "Well, I don't feel close to God because of doing this." Smack! Quit doing that. "Well, I tried to do it on my own." Smack! Quit doing that. Go to Him. Let Him help you. Let Him help you overcome what needs to be overcome. What problem do you have? Let Him help you with it. Quit trying to fix it on your own. Listen, I have struggled years and years and years trying to fix it on my own. And usually, like my brother says all the time, I screw it up even worse. I can make a mountain out of a molehill in very short order. Your relationship is important. The relationship you have with Him will affect every other relationship you have. The stronger your relationship is with Him, the better your relationship will be with others. Your husband, your wife, your kids. But it's important that we don't be lazy. And it's very easy in this world today to be lazy. It's very easy in this world today to grow slack. Don't do it. Spend time with Him. Watch Him change your life. Listen, I'm not saying that He's going to make everything rainbows and unicorns, y'all. What I'm saying is He will help you get through it. And you'll come through it with a smile. Because you have Him in your corner helping you every step of the way. So what about you this morning? How is your relationship with Him this morning? Let me challenge you. If your relationship isn't where it needs to be, listen, there's a cure for that. It's Jesus Christ. Maybe you don't have a relationship with Him yet at all. Maybe you haven't accepted Jesus Christ yet. Would you come? Listen, Jesus, God's only Son, came to this earth to pay your debt in full. Bible says the wages of sin is death. He came to pay your debt in full. It's a free gift, and all you have to do is accept the free gift. Would you come this morning and accept the gift? Maybe you need to come up here and pray for someone this morning. Would you come and pray? They're going to come and get some music together for us. We're going to have a time of invitation for just a few moments. And I pray that you would come this morning if the Lord leads you to come. Don't wait. Don't hesitate. Just step out in faith and come and watch Him work in your life. If you can, would you stand with us, please? And let's pray. Father, this morning as we come to this time of invitation, Father, we pray that you would move in a mighty way. Touch the hearts and lives of each of us here. Help us, Father, to feel your presence, ever present in our lives every day. And for those who have not yet accepted Jesus Christ, we pray they would come. And Lord, for those of us who have accepted Christ, we pray you would help us to not be lazy, to continue to pursue Him and the relationship with you. Father, we praise you this morning. We thank you. In Jesus' name we pray.
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3: Here's your Classic Country 106.9 forecast. A flood watch continues until 2 a.m. tomorrow morning. Thunderstorms likely, with fog and spots early today. Otherwise, cloudy skies with a few peaks of sun. Daytime highs approaching 79. Slight chance for storms. Tonight, lows dip down to about 66. Partly cloudy skies. In the Wolf 106.9 Weather Center, I'm meteorologist Laura Lockwood. Currently, it's 70 degrees.
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5: I'm Pam Puso. Reaction to the unexpected death of U.S. Senator Lindsey Graham. South Carolina Governor Henry McMaster calls the longtime lawmaker irreplaceable.
6: He was somebody who was always on the move. He had been overseas. 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
5: Fox's Chad Pergram. On Truth Social, the president called Graham a true American patriot. Graham was 71. The Strait of Hormuz is closed after the U.S. says the regime attacked another ship.
7: The U.S. responded by striking about 140 targets in southern Iran, including missile and drone sites, naval capabilities, and surveillance equipment.
5: That's Fox's Marianne Rafferty reporting. 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
10: Well, hello and welcome to another hour of Gospel Radio Favorites. I'm Brian Crow. Let's begin with our encouraging verse of the day found in Galatians chapter 5, verse 13. You, my brothers and sisters, were called to be free, but do not use your freedom to indulge the flesh. Rather, serve one another humbly in love. Galatians chapter 5, verse 13. We've got some great music on the way, like this one. It's Sunday Drive. Mountains are made to climb. You're hearing it first right here on Gospel Radio Favorites.

Hey friends, did y'all see that last joke that Brian posted on social media? Oh Lord, it hurt to read it. I'm just kidding. This is David with Heart to Heart, and what I'm not kidding about is Brian's getting ready to play our latest single on Gospel Radio Favorites. If you like it, ask him to play it again later. Maybe it'll keep him from posting some of those corny jokes. God bless.

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1: Heart to Heart right there. Come on over. Before that, Brian Free and Assurance. Everything He Forgets. And yes, this is a first time play. The Right Road Quartet, Muddy Mississippi.
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The faithful service of righteous men and women will bring untold blessings to those whom they serve. Find the people in your life, at your church, who have the gift of godly service. 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Emulate these people. Stand beside them and ask, how can I serve with you? And how can I serve you? As we continue, here's Darren and Brooke Aldridge teaming up with Jason Crabb. With their latest, It'll Be Worth It All. It's Gospel Radio Favorites. We need

0: 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It's sure hot out there. 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
2: Here's your Classic Country 106.9 forecast. A flood watch continues until 2 a.m. tomorrow morning. Thunderstorms likely, with fog in spots early today. Otherwise, cloudy skies with a few peaks of sun. Daytime highs approaching 79. Slight chance for storms. Tonight, lows dip down to about 66. Partly cloudy skies. In the Wolf 106.9 Weather Center, I'm meteorologist Laura Lockwood. Right now, it's 72 degrees.
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3: Ladies and gentlemen, again this Sunday, we are so happy to have this opportunity to study the Bible with you. We appreciate so very much that individuals give their time and attention to listening to the program, and we appreciate that very much. It's always certainly encouraging and refreshing to know that people are listening, and when we get either texts or calls from individuals who say that they listen to the program, it's been beneficial to them, or they just simply make comments or ask questions about the program. That is always encouraging. I really appreciate that. And I want to say this, as I've said before, but it bears repeating. Even if you listen to this program and you say, you know what, I disagree with him, I appreciate you listening to the program. And you always have an open invitation to give me a call or to text me, and we can meet together in person if you'd like to do that and study more about whatever the topic is that you have disagreement with. I'd love to sit down with an open heart and an open Bible and just study together with you. So never hesitate to call upon us if we can be of assistance to you. If you have Bible questions, you're in need of Bible study material, if you're in need of a Bible, if you want to meet in person, give us a call at 878-6108. Again, I appreciate you being with us, and I'm certainly grateful and happy to be with you. This morning, we talked about the very simple Bible phrase, "Be ye." And that phrase is used at least in 68 verses of the King James Version of the Bible. We talked about this morning from 2 Chronicles 15, verse 7, "Be ye strong." We talked about "be ye separate," the words of 2 Corinthians 6, verse 17. "Be ye thankful," Colossians 3, verse 15. We talked about "be ye saved" from Isaiah 45 and then verse 22. And we ended the broadcast by talking about "be ye steadfast," 1 Corinthians 15 and then verse 58. I'd like to continue this afternoon to talk about some more uses of that Bible phrase, "be ye," because these are admonitions for us to be a certain kind of people. And we need to take heed to what God would have us to be doing, especially, ladies and gentlemen, since we want to go to heaven. And our going to heaven hinges on the fact that we do what God says to do. I know so because the Bible says in Revelation 22:14, "Blessed are they that do his commandments, that they may have right to the tree of life and may enter in through the gates into that city." The first one I want to share with you is "be ye holy." In the book of 1 Peter chapter 1 and in verse 14 beginning, the Bible says, "As obedient children, not fashioning yourselves according to lust in your ignorance, but as he which hath called you is holy, so be ye," there's our phrase, "so be ye holy in all manner of conversation, because it is written, be ye holy, for I am holy." God has always expected his people, ladies and gentlemen, to be holy. And it's a word, the word holy is akin to the idea of being sanctified, being set apart, being consecrated for a particular use, to be a certain kind of people. Leviticus 20 verse 7, "Be ye holy for I am holy," and Leviticus 19 verse 2. So we've got to be a people that is distinct from the world. You know that when Paul was writing by inspiration of the Holy Spirit, as all Bible writers did, in the book of Colossians chapter 1 verse 13, he said, according as his, or rather he has translated us into the kingdom of his dear Son, delivered us from the power of darkness. We're no longer in the world. Though we are living in the world, we're not part of the world. Because we are to be a holy people, we are to be a separate people, as we talked about on the program this morning. But also in James chapter 1, verse 21 beginning, The Bible says, wherefore, laying apart filthiness and superfluity of naughtiness, that means an overflowing of wickedness, receive with meekness the engrafted or the implanted word, which is able to save your souls. And be ye doers. There's our phrase, and here's our second point. Be ye doers of the word and not hearers only. For he that is a hearer and not a doer is likened unto a man that beholdeth his natural face in a glass. He beholdeth it and goeth his way and straightway forgetteth what manner of man he was. But whoso looketh into the perfect law of liberty, he being a not a forgetful hearer, but a doer of the work, this man shall be blessed in his deed. I mentioned to you at the top of the broadcast the fact that we must do what God says to do. Jesus said in Matthew 7:21, not everyone that saith unto me, Lord, Lord, shall enter into the kingdom of heaven, but he that doeth the will of my Father which is in heaven. Jesus is the author of eternal salvation unto all them that obey him. Hebrews 5:9. In other words, if you do not obey Jesus, you need not expect eternal salvation. In the book of Revelation chapter 1 and in verse 3, blessed is he that readeth and they that keep the commandments that are written in this book, for the time is at hand. We've got to do what God says to do. But he that doeth the will of God abideth forever, 1 John 2 and in verse 17. So be ye doers of the word. Don't be just a forgetful hearer. Don't be as the foolish builder the Lord talked about in Matthew chapter 7, which is the one that would hear his words but not do them. Jesus said the one that hears his teaching, his words, and doesn't do them, he's likened unto a man that built his house upon the sand. On the rain came, the winds blew and beat upon the house, and it fell, and great was the fall of it because it was built upon the sand. That's the foolish builder. That's the one that heard but did not do. And then Jesus said the one that hears and does is the wise builder. He's the man that builds his house upon the rock. The winds come, the rain comes, they beat upon that house, but it doesn't fall because it's built upon a rock. So we all need to be doers of the word of God. But also in Romans chapter 12, verses 1 and 2, as Paul is writing to the saints at Rome, he pins these words, I beseech you, therefore, you know what makes a good sermon, a good study on the beseechings of Paul. Take you a Bible concordance and look the word beseech up, which is an admonition. I'm urging you, I'm admonishing you, I beseech you. You look that up in a concordance, and you'll have several points you could preach on or that you could read about and study. The beseechings of Paul. I beseech you therefore, brethren, by the mercies of God. Now, Paul, what are you admonishing them to do? What are you beseeching them to do? That you present your bodies a living sacrifice, holy, acceptable unto God, which is your reasonable service. Now, I've often thought about that along the way, ladies and gentlemen. You know, he says to present your body a living sacrifice, not a dead one, but we're living, and we are to be consecrated unto the Lord. We are to present ourselves unto God as a living sacrifice. Just as those animals of those Old Testament sacrifices were helpless in the fact that they were being led to be sacrificed, ladies and gentlemen, we are to be completely yielding ourselves up to the will of God. And so Paul says that that's a reasonable service. Paul, what do you mean? How can you say that me presenting myself as a living sacrifice unto God is a reasonable service? Well, ladies and gentlemen, it is reasonable when you think about all the things that God has done for us. God loved us. He sent his Son into the world so that we can be saved. He has given us his revealed word so that we can learn the instruction whereby we can make it to heaven when life is over. And so, in light of what God has done, it's our reasonable service to yield ourselves unto him as a living sacrifice. Now, watch this verse 2. Be not conformed to this world. Now, here's our point. But be ye transformed by the renewing of your mind, that ye may prove what is that good and acceptable and perfect will of God. That word transformed in this passage, ladies and gentlemen, comes from an original Greek word that means to, it has the idea of a metamorphosis. And that's the process, ladies and gentlemen, that we think about when you think about a caterpillar in a cocoon, and then it comes out. It's transformed into this beautiful butterfly. And just as different as that butterfly is from what went into the cocoon from that caterpillar, that describes, or that shows rather, the change of a Christian from before they obeyed the gospel to after having obeyed the gospel. Be transformed by the renewing of your mind, that you may prove what is that good and acceptable and perfect will of God. We've got to protect the mind, ladies and gentlemen, for as a man thinks in his heart, so is he. Proverbs 4:23 and 23, and then verse 7. But also, as you think about this Bible phrase, be ye, I think about the words of Jesus in the great Sermon on the Mount, Matthew 5:48. Be ye therefore perfect, even as your Father which is in heaven is perfect. Having the idea of completeness. And we are only complete in Christ Jesus, according to 2 Timothy 2:10, for you are complete in Him. And the only way to be in Christ, ladies and gentlemen, is to be baptized into Christ. Galatians 3:26 and 27, and Romans chapter 6, verses 1 through 6. Last point, as you think about be ye in 1 Peter 3 and in verse 8, the Bible says, finally, be ye all of one mind, having compassion one of another, love as brethren, be pitiful, be courteous, not rendering evil for evil or railing for railing, but contrariwise blessing, knowing that ye are thereunto called, that ye should inherit a blessing. Be ye all of one mind. And it's so sad that we live in such a religiously divided world, when so many people so many times think that you can just believe anything that you want to, and somehow that's unity. How in the world, ladies and gentlemen, can individuals not even believe the same thing and then yet all claim that they are all of one mind? That's division and not unity. Jesus prayed that we might all be one, that we might be unified. The words of John 17:20 and 21. In fact, in Ephesians 4:3, endeavoring to keep the unity of the Spirit in the bond of peace. Do we speak the same thing? You see, if we don't believe the same thing, if we don't speak the same thing, we're not unified. We're divided. So when individuals say, well, I don't believe you have to be, but see what the Bible says and do what God would have us to do so that we can be unified. I hope that the lesson has been beneficial to you. Should you have questions, don't hesitate to let us know. Should you be listening to the program having never obeyed the gospel of Christ? You know, it's very simple to understand what the Bible says that one must do in order to become a Christian. You hear the gospel, Romans 10:17. You see, you cannot believe and obey what you don't know. And so we've got to be taught what the Bible says. So then faith cometh by hearing, and hearing by the word of God. We must believe that Jesus is the Christ, the Son of God, John 8:24. We must repent of our sins, Acts 3:19. Confess our faith in Christ that He is the Son of God, Matthew 10:32. And be baptized for the remission of sins, Acts 2:38. If we can help you, ladies and gentlemen, in your study of God's Word, we'd be more than happy to do that. Give us a call at 878-6108. And until next week, thank you for listening to the program. Again, ladies and gentlemen, we are so thankful to have this opportunity this Lord's Day to spend time with you as we open up the pages of God's Word and study together from it. You know, the Bible is so very important. It is the most important book that has ever been written because it is the inspired Word of God, 2 Timothy 3:16. It is sufficient to the saving of the soul, 2 Peter 1:3. And it is God's final complete revelation to mankind, Jude 3. I appreciate the fact that you're listening to us. And as always, if you have questions concerning what I talk about, if you have other Bible questions that you would like for us to discuss on this program, or if you're in need of a Bible, free Bible study material, if you'd like to study with us in person, if you would like me to come and speak to the group that you're a member of, I will do all that I can to help you in your knowledge of God's Word and obedience to the gospel of Christ. Simply give us a call. The Mill Street Church of Christ can be contacted by calling 878-6108. Again, I appreciate you being with us, and as always, I'm grateful and happy to be with you. The Bible phrase, be ye, is used at least 68 verses in the King James Version of the Bible. And so there's a lot of things that we can learn about what God would have us to be. So I would like for us to think about on the program this morning a few things that the Bible says concerning this phrase, be ye. First of all, I take us over to the book of 2 Chronicles chapter 15, where the Bible is discussing a king by the name of Asa. And the Bible says in 2 Chronicles 14 verse 2 that Asa did that which was good and right in the eyes of the Lord his God. And in chapter 15, ladies and gentlemen, Asa is told by Obed in verse 7, be ye strong therefore, and let not your hands be weak, for your work shall be rewarded. Ladies and gentlemen, it was true in the Old Testament, and it's true in the New Testament, that God's people need to be a strong people. We need to be a people that stand up for truth, as Jude verse 3 talks about when Jude is writing by inspiration of the Holy Spirit. And he said, brethren, when I gave all diligence to write unto you of the common salvation, it was needful for me to write unto you and exhort you that you should earnestly contend for the faith. We need to be strong in the Lord and always do that which is right. Now, I love this beautiful expression that is stated in the same verse of 2 Chronicles 15 verse 7. Not only was Asa told to be strong, but he said, let not your hands be weak. For, here's the reason, for your work shall be rewarded. Ladies and gentlemen, we're going to receive a due recompense, a due reward for our work, according to 2 Corinthians chapter 5 and in verse 10 and Romans chapter 14, 10 through 12. We're going to receive a judgment, come the great judgment day, based upon the work that we have done. And we need to understand that we are going to receive a reward for the labor that we have done for the Lord. Now, how do I know that come the New Testament? Because the Bible talks about in the book of Galatians chapter 6 and in verse 9, let us not grow weary in well-doing, for in due season we shall reap if we faint not. And in the book of 2 Thessalonians chapter 1 verse 6, those of Thessalonica were told by the apostle Paul, to you who are troubled, rest with us. When Jesus shall be revealed from heaven with his mighty angels in flaming fire, taking vengeance on them that know not God and obey not the gospel of our Lord and Savior Jesus Christ. And in the book of Hebrews chapter 4 verse 9, the Bible very simply says, there remaineth therefore a rest unto the people of God. In the book of Revelation 14 verse 13, John the Apostle was writing the book of Revelation, and he said, as he was writing those things, that he heard a voice from heaven which said, write, blessed are the dead which die in the Lord, yea, saith the Spirit, that they may rest from their labors, and their works do follow them. It was Jesus who said in Matthew 11, 28 through 30, come unto me all ye that labor and are heavy laden, and I will give you, give us what, Lord? I will give you rest. Take my yoke upon you and learn of me, for I am meek and lowly in heart, and ye shall find rest unto your souls. And so God's people need to be strong as we walk this earth life and always be faithful unto God. But then as you think about this Bible phrase, be ye, I think about the words of 2 Corinthians 6 and in verse 17. Paul is writing to the church of Christ at Corinth, and he says, but be ye, be what, Paul? Be ye separate, saith the Lord, and touch not the unclean thing, but come out from among them, and be ye separate, and I will be a father unto you, and ye shall be my sons and daughters. God has always, ladies and gentlemen, expected his people to be different than the people of the world, to not touch that which is unclean in the sight of God. In fact, in Ephesians chapter 5, verse 11, the Bible says, have no fellowship with the unfruitful works of darkness, but rather reprove them. Too many times, ladies and gentlemen, too many of God's people want to live like the world lives. They want to dress like the world lives. They want to act like the world lives. They want to think like the world thinks. They want to speak like the world speaks. But ladies and gentlemen, we can't do that. Why? Because we are commanded of God to be separate from that which is unclean. In the book of 1 John 2, verse 15, beginning, the Bible says, love not the world, neither the things that are in the world. For all that is in the world, the lust of the eyes, the lust of the flesh, and the pride of life is of the world, and not of the Father. For those things, the Bible goes on to say, will pass away, but he that doeth the will of God, verse 17, abideth forever. I ask you this question, and what I say to you, I say to me first. Can individuals tell that there is something different about you than those who are living in the world? If not, there's a problem. If folks cannot see that we don't behave and act differently than those of the world, then ladies and gentlemen, we need to make some changes in our life and be separate from those who are ungodly and unspiritual. But also, as you think about the Bible phrase, in the book of Colossians chapter 3, and in verse 15, the Bible says these words, Colossians 3, and in verse 15, and let the peace of God rule in your hearts, to the which also ye are called in one body. Now watch this. And be ye, there's our phrase we're capitalizing on, be ye thankful. I wonder, ladies and gentlemen, how many of us are thankful for the things that we have? Do we even acknowledge the fact that I would not have, neither would you, we would not have the things that we have except God provided them for us? I know so because the Bible talks about that God gives breath to all mankind, that truly in him we live and move and have our being, according to Acts 17. God blesses us with both physical blessings, Matthew chapter 5, and for those who are in Christ, spiritual blessings, Ephesians chapter 1 and in verse 3. We ought to be thankful for all the ways, the many ways in which God has blessed us. I think about the words of the Apostle Paul in 1 Thessalonians 5 and in verse 18. In everything give thanks, for this is the will of God in Christ Jesus concerning you. And when you go back to the book of Philippians chapter 4 and in verse 6, the Bible says, be careful or anxious for nothing, but in everything by prayer and supplication, now watch him, with thanksgiving, let your requests be made known unto God. So as you make your requests known unto God, don't forget about being thankful for what you have. But also I'm thinking about the words of Isaiah 45 and in verse 22. Very simply, the Bible says, look unto me and be ye saved, all the ends of the earth, for I am God and there is none else. We need to look unto God for salvation. He sent his son, making the provision for our salvation. I know that salvation is only in Christ Jesus, 2 Timothy chapter 2 and in verse 10. And Jesus said, ladies and gentlemen, to the exclusion of all others, I am the way, the truth, and the life. No man cometh unto the Father but by me, John 14 and in verse 6. And in Acts 4, verse 12, the Bible says, neither is there salvation in any other, for there is none other name given under heaven among men, whereby we must be saved. Jesus was going to take away the sin of the people, Matthew chapter 1, and in verse 21. Without the sacrifice of Jesus Christ on the cross, we could not be saved. In fact, what must I do to be saved is the most important question that you could ask. And it's asked a number of times in the Bible, like Acts 2 and in verse 37, what shall we do? In Matthew or Acts chapter 9, verse 6 and verse 7, Paul, as he was on his way to Damascus and the Lord appeared unto him, he said, Lord, what wilt thou have me to do? Jesus said, get up and go into the city and it'll be told thee there what thou must do. Incidentally, if you want to know what he was told, you got to read on to see what he was told when he got to the city, what Ananias told him. One of the things Ananias said to him, recorded in Acts 22:16, was, why tarriest thou? Arise and be baptized, washing away thy sins by calling on the name of the Lord. And the question was asked by the Philippian jailer in Acts 16 and in verses 30 and 31. What do to be saved? The Bible answers that question. In order to be saved, ladies and gentlemen, we must hear the gospel, Romans 10:17. Believe it. Because Jesus said, except ye believe that I'm he, you'll die in your sins, John 8:24. We must repent of our sins. The Lord commanded it, Matthew 13:3-5. If we don't repent, we'll perish. And the Bible says, repent and be converted, that your sins may be blotted out, when the times of refreshing shall come from the presence of the Lord, Acts 3:19. God commands all men everywhere to repent, Acts 17:30. Repent and be baptized, every one of you, in the name of Jesus Christ for the remission of sins, and you shall receive the gift of the Holy Spirit. Acts 2, verse 38. We must confess our faith in Christ, that He is the Son of God. Matthew 10, 32 and 33. So beautifully illustrated in Acts 8, 37, when the eunuch said, I believe Jesus Christ is the Son of God. And then we must be baptized for the remission of our sins, Acts 2, verse 38, where the blood of Christ, not the water, but the blood, washes away every sin we've ever committed, Revelation 1, and then verse 5. Then, ladies and gentlemen, and only then, are we risen to walk in newness of life, Romans 6, 3 and 4, a new creature in Christ, 2 Corinthians 5, 17, a member of the Lord's church, Acts 2, 47, the one body of the New Testament, Ephesians 4, verses 4 and 5, the church of Christ, Romans 16, and in verse 16. I hope that the lesson has helped you. As we've talked about, be ye. But you know, when you obey the gospel of Christ, there's work to be done. In fact, the Bible says, be ye steadfast, unmovable, always abounding in the work of the Lord, for as much as you know that your labor is not in vain in the Lord. 1 Corinthians 15, verse 58. Be thou faithful unto death, and I will give thee the crown of life. Revelation 2, verse 10. The Apostle Paul said, I am now ready to depart. The time of my departure is at hand. I've fought a good fight. I've finished my course. I've kept the faith. Henceforth, that word henceforth means in light of that, as a result of that. Henceforth, there is laid up for me a crown of righteousness, which the Lord, the righteous judge, shall give me at that day, and not to me only, but unto all them also who love his appearing. 2 Timothy 4, verses 6 through 8. It's our plea that we'll do Bible things in Bible ways, be silent where the Bible is silent, and speak where the Bible speaks, and we're ready to help you in obedience to the gospel of Christ. If we can be of assistance to you, never hesitate to give us a call. It's our pleasure to be with you on this program, and we look forward to this afternoon. 878-6108. Until then, thank you for being with
4: us. I'm U.S. Transportation Secretary Sean Duffy.
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7: I'm Pam Puso. Reaction to the unexpected death of U.S. Senator Lindsey Graham. South Carolina Governor Henry McMaster calls the longtime lawmaker irreplaceable.
8: He was somebody who was always on the move. He had been overseas. 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
7: Fox's Chad Pergram. On Truth Social, the president called Graham a true American patriot. Graham was 71. The Strait of Hormuz is closed after the U.S. says the regime attacked another ship.
9: The U.S. responded by striking about 140 targets in southern Iran, including missile and drone sites, naval capabilities, and surveillance equipment.
7: That's Fox's Marianne Rafferty reporting. 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
0: Hi, this is Sean Dagenhart with Gospel Fest Ministries. Thanks so much for joining us today for the Gospel Fest Hour. Today we've got a program including songs from the Mark Trammell Quartet, Legacy 5, Greater Vision, the Collingsworth Family, and more. Starting us off, though, are Bill and Gloria Gaither and their homecoming friends, I'm Feeling Mighty Fine.

as the Homecoming Friends and Jeannie Johnson with Mansion Over the Hilltop. Here's a popular song originally recorded by the Hinsons and the Goodmans. This is Johnny Minnick with The Lighthouse.

I thank God for the Lighthouse. That was Johnny Minnick from his tribute album to the Happy Goodmans. Here's my group, the Heritage Harmony Quartet, featuring the late Stephen Hill, God's Beautiful Somewhere.

God's Beautiful Somewhere. That was my group, the Heritage Harmony Quartet, featuring Mike Allen, Allison Spear, myself, and Stephen Hill. Here's the Collingsworth family, who know that saints love to sing about heaven.

0: Saints love to sing about heaven. That was the Collingsworth family from their album, That Day Is Coming. 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
1: Here's your Classic Country 106.9 forecast. A flood watch continues until 2 a.m. tomorrow morning. Thunderstorms likely, with fog and spots early today. Otherwise, cloudy skies with a few peaks of sun. Daytime highs approaching 79. Slight chance for storms. Tonight, lows dip down to about 66. Partly cloudy skies. In the Wolf 106.9 Weather Center, I'm meteorologist Laura Lockwood. Right now, it's 74 degrees.
2: Welcome back to the Gospel Fest Hour. I'm Sean Dagenhart, and here's Reggie and Lady Love Smith with a big band arrangement of the old cathedral's favorite, Canny, Could He, Would He.

Kenny, Cootie, Woody, he did. That was Reggie and Lady Love Smith. Here's Gold City with a song written by Albert E. Brumley and Marion Easterling, popular songwriters for the Stamps Baxter Music Company, Standing by the River.

Standing by the River Waiting for the Boatman, a popular song originally recorded by the Spear family that was Gold City from their Camp Meeting album. Here's Greater Vision, Let the Blood of Calvary Speak for Me.

Let the blood of Calvary speak for me. That was Greater Vision. Here's Rambo McGuire with one of Dottie Rambo's popular songs about heaven. Tears will never stain the streets of that city.

One of my favorite Dottie Rambo songs, Tears Will Never Stain the Streets of That City. That was Rambo McGuire. Here's the Jubilee Gang. This is off their second Jubilee project and features Michael Booth, Scott Fowler, Gerald Wolfe, and Glenn Dustin. When I Wake Up to Sleep No More.

0: pieces brought me out of my darkness. That was Legacy 5, written by their late piano player, Roger Bennett. Well, I hope you're enjoying today's program, and we'd love to hear from you. 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
2: Here's your Classic Country 106.9 forecast. A flood watch continues until 2 a.m. tomorrow morning. Thunderstorms likely, with fog and spots early today. Otherwise, cloudy skies with a few peaks of sun. Daytime highs approaching 79. Slight chance for storms. Tonight, lows dip down to about 66. Partly cloudy skies. In the Wolf 106.9 Weather Center, I'm meteorologist Laura Lockwood. Right now, it's 74 degrees.
0: Welcome back to the Gospel Fest Hour. I'm Sean Degenhart. Here's the new Spear family, Sunset is Coming.

That was the new Spear family. Sunset is coming, but the sunrise we'll see. And we'll see that sunrise on the homecoming day. Here's Tribute Quartet.

was Tribute Quartet from their album The Waiting Is Over with Homecoming Day. Here's Mark Trammell Quartet, a beautiful medley of songs about heaven. This is the Golden City Tour medley.

From their Lifetime project, that was the Mark Trammell Quartet with a Golden City Tour medley. Well, I'm Sean Dagenhart. Thanks so much for joining us today for the Gospel Fest Hour. 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Again, that address is 14 Pin Oak Court, Washington, Illinois, 61571. No gift is too small, and all are very much appreciated. Thanks for praying for us and for considering joining our ministry team. We can't do this without you. Well, closing us out today is the Cathedrals. They're trying to get a glimpse of what's over on the other side. Until next time.

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0: Thank you, Sherry, and good morning. Welcome to London First United Methodist Church. We are delighted to have you with us this morning. If you're here in the sanctuary, if you're listening on the radio, or you're watching us online or on Facebook, we are glad to have you with us here this morning. We hope you look forward to a wonderful worship experience. This morning is an exciting day. We want to give our warmest welcomes. We've been praying for months and weeks for this to happen. And our new pastor, Daniel Henson, and his lovely wife, Whitley, are with us this morning. Welcome. We're glad you're here. Also today, we're excited because it's just like a double dip. You get two cones for the price of one today. We have the Edgar Loudermilk Band is back with us today. Great group of people. We're excited to have you guys here. Thank you for coming. And they will be singing in the services this morning. And special news, tell all your friends, tell your neighbors, and tell your neighbors' neighbors. This afternoon, there's a free concert here at the church that they're putting on for us. So if you like what you hear this morning, come back this afternoon and bring everybody with you. It's open to the whole community. Also want to remind everyone, Thursday, July 16th at 8 a.m. in our fellowship hall, the men will have their breakfast. And our church will host our worship services at Laurel Village on Sunday, July the 19th at 3 o'clock in the afternoon. Our church yard sale is starting this, collecting donations now for the yard sale, which will be at the end of the month. So you can mark on your calendars, bring those in the next few Sundays, your items for the yard sale. And the United Methodist Women are having our school supply drive that begins on Sunday, August 2nd. And we adopt the Wyon Pine Elementary School. And we want to make sure all the children in that school have everything they need to have a great school year this year. So keep that in your notes. And one other note, there's a couple more announcements I won't cover from the pulpit, but please note those in your bulletins as well. We also want to draw your attention to July birthdays. And we have one birthday we're going to embarrass someone this morning. Our audiovisual video expert and chairman of our communications committee, Mr. Brad Jones, has a birthday today, so congratulations, young man. Happy birthday. And I said today, but it's actually today. Or tomorrow, I'm sorry. Yeah, or yesterday. We missed it one day. Okay. But happy birthday to Brad. And I think that's all of our announcements. So at this time, if you would, let's turn our attention to worship. And let's stand for the call to worship as we read this responsively this morning. Rejoice in the Lord, O you righteous. Delight in praise, O you upright.
1: Praise the Lord with lyre, with melody to the Lord, with a harp of 10 strings.
0: Sing to the Lord a new song. Play skillfully on the strings with loud shouts.
1: Upright is the word of the Lord, whose work is done in faithfulness.
0: The Lord loves righteousness and justice. The earth is full of the steadfast love of the Lord.
1: By the word of the Lord, the heavens were made, and all the hosts by the breath of God's mouth.
0: The Lord gathered the waters of the sea as in a bottle, and put the depths in the storehouses.
1: Let all the earth fear the Lord. Let all the inhabitants of the world stand in awe.
2: First hymn's number 724. Would you please remain standing as we sing?

Thank you for your singing. Please remain standing and let's unite our hearts and our voices and let the world know what it is we believe as we say together the Apostles' Creed. I believe in God, the Father Almighty, maker of heaven and earth, and in Jesus Christ, his only Son, our Lord, who was conceived by the Holy Spirit, born of the Virgin Mary, suffered under Pontius Pilate, was crucified, dead, and buried. The third day he rose from the dead, he ascended into heaven and sitteth at the right hand of God the Father Almighty. From thence he shall come to judge the quick and the dead. I believe in the Holy Spirit, the Holy Catholic Church, the communion of saints, the forgiveness of sins, the resurrection of the body, and the life everlasting. Amen.

0: Thank you, be seated.
1: This morning, we get the opportunity to not only welcome a new pastor to our midst, but we get to celebrate that new appointment this morning. We're going to do a welcome to a new appointment time now, and I'd ask that you would please help me in doing this by following the prompts that you'll see on the screens. Dear friends, today we welcome Daniel Henson, who has been appointed to serve as our pastor. We believe that he is well qualified, and he has been prayerfully appointed by our bishop. Daniel, you have been sent to live among us as a bearer of the word of God, a minister of the sacraments, and a sustainer of love, order, service, and discipleship of the people of God.
2: Today I reaffirm this covenant in the presence of this congregation.
1: Brothers and sisters in Christ, as a people committed to participate in the ministries of the church, by your prayers, your presence, your gifts, and your service, will you who celebrate this new beginning support and uphold him in these ministries? We give thanks for the presence of God in your life this far, and look forward to seeing what God continues to grow in your life as we all live and work together. We present this to you as a sign of the yoke of God upon you as the pastor and leader of the people.
2: Thanks be to God.
1: Thanks be

0: your church. We thank you for the variety of gifts you have bestowed upon us. Draw us together in one spirit, that each of us may use our differing gifts as members of one body. May your word be proclaimed with faithfulness, and may we be doers of your word and not hearers only. As we who have died and risen with Christ in baptism scatter into the world, may we be one in service to others, in the name of Jesus Christ our Lord. Amen. Thank you.
1: At this time, our children are dismissed at Children's Church.
2: Today, as we gather for a time of prayer, I want to thank each and every one of you for being here. Thank you to our band for being here today. And thank you all for your care and for your presence during this transitional time. We're very excited to be here. I'll speak for my wife. We're very excited to be here. We've been blessed already by this congregation. We were blessed by Manchester and Jack's Creek as we departed. And so we are feeling immensely blessed by the Lord our God, as we are excited to gather with each and every one of you in worship, to live in the community, and to be together as the people of God. So as we unite in prayer, I ask you to be in prayer as I pray. If anyone wishes to come and to kneel at the altar, you're welcome to do so. We will close together with the Lord's Prayer.

Lord God, today we come before you with our hearts humbled by your presence in our lives. We thank you for the work that you've done so far within us, and we thank you for the work that you continue to do in our lives as we go forward. Fill our spirit today as we are gathered here in worship. Bless us as we go forth to do your work in this world. Lord, we give thanks for all the many ways that we've experienced you, and we give thanks for we know that we will continue to see you in the world around us. We thank you for the movement of your spirit in our lives, in the lives of those around us, and we thank you because you have led us towards you. And so it's in that spirit of thankfulness that we come before you today, and we uplift our prayer requests to you. Those that we hold in our hearts, those that we've shared with others, and those that we only very faintly know about. Yet we know that your strength, your love, and your power are already at work. So bring healing where it is needed in this world to each and every person who's in pain. We ask for healing for them. For those around the world who need it in body, spirit, and mind, we ask for healing and for care. For relationships between friends and family, we ask for healing. To the work between nations and for the scars of past trespasses, we ask for healing and for a new and brighter future. For those difficulties that we've faced in the past that still seek to hold on to us, we ask your forgiveness and we ask your help as we seek to move forward. We ask that you would be with those who are mourning the loss of a loved one or a friend, that your hand would be upon them in this time, that you would help us to minister to them in whatever way that we can, and that your glory and your future would shine around them. We lift to you the leaders of this world, Lord, those here locally in our own community, and those around the world, in political spheres, in churches, in denominations, all over this world, we ask that your strength would be upon them. Lead them towards the least of

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Help them to experience you new and afresh each and every day. Help us to be leaders in our own lives, whether that's in big ways or small ways, at church, at home, at work, in our very community. Help us to show others your face, your power, and your love. And guide us all towards the care of the least of your brothers and sisters in this world. We ask that your blessing would be upon those who are in hospitals or in nursing homes, those who are homebound, that your hand would be upon them. Let them be beacons of light for you in this world and whatever way they're capable of. Help them to show your love and your peace to whomever they have contact with. And we lift to you those who are incarcerated and those who are suffering from addiction, that you would help them to find a new path forward, that you would help us to be a part of that new path in whatever way we can be. Grant us eyes to see where we can help, and grant us the will to do that work that you call on us to do. So join with us together, Lord, as we seek to do your work in this world. Help us to be those who would do and not just those who hear. And so now, Lord God, as we gather together to pray as you taught us to pray, we do so with our hearts focused on you, casting aside all other things that would hold us back. As we pray together, our Father, who art in heaven, hallowed be thy name. Thy kingdom come, thy will be done, on earth as it is in heaven. Give us this day our daily bread, and forgive us our trespasses, as we forgive those who trespass against us. And lead us not to temptation, but deliver us from evil. For thine is the kingdom and the power and the glory forever. Amen. And now I have the great pleasure to welcome the Edgar Loudermilk Band up here as they play a couple of songs for us.

0: Thank you. Thank y'all so much. So great to be back here in worship. Like I've said before, I'm a preacher's son, so I grew up in church, and a lot of the reason I play music is because my dad, my grandpa, my uncle were all preachers, so we always played music, and we travel full-time on the road, so a lot of times I'm away from my church, and it always does my heart good to be able to worship in the house of the Lord. So we appreciate the invite, getting to come up here and worship with y'all again in song and getting to be a part of the service here and welcome the new pastor. So this is wonderful, and we're so happy to be here with y'all. So thank y'all so much for having us. So I'm going to do a song here. This is one that touches my hearts, and it's one that's helped me through many troubled times. I'm a song leader in my church, and I love studying the old hymns. A lot of our old hymns have huge backstories behind them. This next song is It Is Well With My Soul. Do y'all know the song It Is Well With My Soul? Well, it's got a big story behind this song. This was written by a businessman from New York City. He had a lot of bad things beset him. He had lost a son 2 years prior to this polio. He lost all his wealth in the Great Chicago Fire. And him and his family were going to go on vacation, and they were headed overseas. His family had to go ahead of him. And there was a horrible shipwreck, and he lost 4 children, ages 2 to 12, in a shipwreck. And his wife sent a telegram message back to him that said, "Saved alone." So he went and picked her up, and when they were on their way home, and they covered around where the waters were that this shipwreck happened, he wrote this song, "Around Those Waters." And every time I hear this song, it makes me think about where he was when he wrote this song and just how much faith in our Lord he had. And it's always helped me through a lot of heavy times in my life. And if you listen to the lyrics, you can kind of see who he's clinging to. And this is a big hymn that we'll do right here for you called It Is Well With My Soul.
1: One, two, three.

0: Let's say another big thank you to. Well, as they said, my name is Daniel Henson. Our passage today comes from the book of John, the Gospel of John, chapter 1, verses 1 through 5. This is my favorite passage in the Bible. Some of you are on prayer team. This is my favorite passage in the Bible. This is the beginning. It starts here for the author of John. In the beginning was the Word, and the Word was with God, and the Word was God. The Word was with God in the beginning. Everything came into being through the Word, and without the Word, nothing came into being. What came into being through the Word was life, and the life was the light for all people. The light shines in the darkness, and the darkness doesn't extinguish the light. This is the word of God for the people of God. Thanks be to God. Let us pray. Lord God, we thank you for your Spirit which is here upon us today and always. We thank you for your power, for your love, and for your word. We ask today, Lord, that you would be with us in this time, that you would illumine the scripture to us and our lives. And Lord God, I ask that you would be with my words and with each and every one of us as we are gathered here or we are gathered wherever it is that we are in this world. Again, we give thanks to you, Father God Almighty. Amen. So it's been a beginning. It's been a beginning. For those of you who don't know, the air conditioner doesn't work in here today. If you didn't know, please come and talk to me, and I will help you get to the doctor's office. This is our, as Jane said in the first service, this is the refining fire. You all are being refined as we speak, as we sang about, and we sang about water, and well, we had some water rising up in the basement this week as well. We have dealt this week with fire and water and heat and sunshine. And in the middle of all of it, this is the beginning of our journey together. This is the beginning of our journey together. And through heat and water and confusion, this church has been wonderful. When we found out there was water in the basement, there were people in that basement helping us out before we even knew what was going on. Amazing the way that this church responded. But every journey has to have a beginning. Every journey has to begin somewhere, just like every week has to start with Monday. And sometimes that Monday may seem pretty big. But today we are gathered here and we are looking at a new and beautiful beginning as we start forward together. And with that, we begin with John. John starts his gospel not with the birth of Jesus, not with just kind of jumping into Jesus' ministry, not with any of those things where the other gospel starts, but he decides, you know what, we're going to go way back. Back farther than that. We're not going to just look at prophecy. We're going to look before time even began. Before time even began, John starts his gospel. In the beginning. In the beginning of this world, and before that beginning, Christ is our center. Christ is our center and our beginning. In the beginning was the Word. Before anything else, before we can do anything, there is Christ. There's going to be times in your life where you're facing down a new beginning, where you're looking at something that starts new, whether that's a new job, a new phase in life, a new time, whether you wanted it or not. For those of you who don't know, United Methodist pastors don't pick what church they are at. They are assigned what church they are at. I got a call from the bishop and he says, "You've done really great out in CAMC. We're going to move you down the road." There's a little bit more to it than that, but that was pretty much the conversation. And I said, "Sir, yes, sir." Because that's what you say to your boss, right? Sometimes your beginning may be something you didn't want. This was a wonderful beginning. I'm very excited about this. But sometimes your beginning may not be something that you want. Maybe it's a new phase of life without somebody. Maybe your job moved you and you didn't want to go. Maybe something has happened and you don't have a choice about this new beginning that you're on. Christ is still with us in those beginnings. This passage, my favorite passage in the Bible, reminds us that in the middle of all of this stuff in creation, we are with God. And our identity is not built on where we go to church or what we do or who we are to somebody else. Our identity must be based in Jesus Christ, our Lord. When David and I, my little brother and I, David, he's about this tall. When we were little, this was when we had a landline only, four cell phones. I am old enough to remember before cell phones. And we were there and people would call the house. And my mom had trouble figuring out how to answer the phone because some people, she was Jana, her friends. Some people, she was Dr. Henson, the college professor. Some people, she was Daniel's mom or David's mom. Some people, she was, hey, mom, I'm glad you called, because she had to know when Granny called. It was a psychic thing. I don't know how she did it. But she had to decide who she was going to be when she answered the phone. When I answer the phone, am I, hey, what do you want when my friend calls? Am I, yes, dear, when Whitley calls? Or am I, hello, this is Reverend Henson, when an unknown number calls? Our identity is different, whether we're father or son, wife, mother, brother or sister. But in all of that, we must base our true identity on Jesus Christ, who is our Lord. That's not always an easy thing to do. But the good news is that Christ is the source of life. Christ is the source of life within each and every one of us and takes what little bit we have and makes it into something greater. We can't do very much by ourselves, but with Christ, we can do great things. A quote attributed to Mother Teresa says, "You can do no great things, but you can do small things with great love." It's hard to do big things sometimes. But it's easy to do small things. Sometimes it's hard to love people, but we're pretty good at it. I believe in us. Our identity is rooted in Christ, and the abundance of life that comes with it brings us out of where we have been and into what can be. There are people today, many people today, who are alive, but they are not truly living. They are not living the life that they could be living. Instead, they're simply jumping from thing to thing to thing, busy for the sake of being busy. I speak from experience. Our calendars become full, but our souls remain empty. Our schedules are crowded. Deer, too many mosquitoes, too many ticks, too many of a lot of things. But God made and he liked it and he said, this is good. I'm going to do it again. God made dogs and thankfully there are a lot of dogs, and God made cats and, well, he can have those back. God made you and he said, I really like that. You know, I love that. I'm going to make more. And each one of us very slightly different from one another, with the artist's touch of God upon your life. Each and every one of us just enough different to be different. Just enough different to be different. God's love is written in the differences between you and your closest friends, your family, and the people you've never met. This kind of life abundantly cannot be manufactured. It comes only from Christ. It cannot come from busyness. It cannot come from a full calendar or schedule. It cannot come from anything but the love of Christ within us. Because the love of Christ shines into the darkness around us and illumines so that we may see. This passage ends with this promise. This promise is that the light will not be extinguished by the darkness. This passage does not promise us that there will not be darkness. This passage acknowledges that there will be darkness. There will be darkness and fear and scaredness and worry and doubt in your life. It's going to be there. You can either accept it or you can ignore it. Or with Christ, you can overcome it. That darkness will be there in the midst of the happiest times. And that light will blot out that darkness. Perhaps in your life you are in a time of darkness, wondering what comes next, wondering where your future is going to lead you. Perhaps you don't know what's going to happen next. Maybe you feel like you're stuck in darkness, stuck in wondering what's going to happen next. It's in the darkest of dark that the light shines the brightest. And it's in those places that God is with us. It doesn't say it's not going to be there. It doesn't say it's only going to last a little bit. It doesn't say that it's going to fade quickly. But the promise is there. You will be warm again. There will be light in the midst of all of this. And the promise is that the darkness does not win. The darkness does not have the final word. Throughout history, churches and Christians have endured through division, uncertainty, schism, change, and fear. And still to this day, we gather in worship. Every generation gathered here today, the light of Christ within us. Each one of us, each one of you carries in a different story today. Maybe this is the first time you've been to church in years. Maybe this is the second or 15th time you've been to church this week. Maybe the new pastor kept summoning you because he couldn't figure things out. Some of us today may be seeking out answers to prayers, and some of us may come here in celebration of an answered prayer. There's a pretty good chance you're carrying a burden that nobody else in here knows about because you won't tell it to them. Others may be afraid of what the future brings for all of us. In those darknesses, the light of Christ is still shining. And we will make it through. Not because we are strong, not because we have all the answers, but because Christ is faithful. God is faithful, and we are here together today. The good news is that in all of this, you don't have to face it by yourself, because God is with you. The Lord God is here with us, always and forever. As we begin a new season of worship and of life together, let us begin with faithfulness. With Christ at the very center of all of our relationships. With Christ at the very center of who each and every one of us are. And let Christ continue to build us up from that center. That we may spread into all the world. That we may become something new. And so let us make a commitment towards growth, towards change, and towards a wonderful and beautiful future. Let us pray. Lord God, we thank you for your power is here within us. Lift up within us today your word and your spirit, and guide us together towards you, our Lord and our God. Give us life abundant and a light that overcomes darkness. In the name of Jesus Christ, we pray. Amen.
1: Closing hymn is number 189. Would you please stand again as we sing?

So I want to thank you all for joining with us, whether you're here in the sanctuary or at home or on the TV, however it is that you've joined with us. I want to give a great thank you for each and every one of you, and I ask you to receive this benediction. Go forth in the power of Christ with the light of God shining forth from within you. Go into all the world and make disciples. And now let us pray together our breakthrough prayer as we dismiss today. Mighty God, who strengthens us to do all things, empower us to go where you lead, transforming lives for your kingdom. Amen and amen.

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1: Pam Puzo. Tributes from around the world to Republican U.S. Senator Lindsey Graham, who died last night at the age of 71 after a sudden illness.
2: Such an American patriot. He was unabashedly for America, and he was unabashedly against the enemies of America.
1: Israeli Prime Minister Benjamin Netanyahu, Senate Majority Leader John Thune called Graham a strong ally to freedom-loving countries across the globe. High water has receded in southeastern Missouri following catastrophic flash flooding.
3: Recovery crews are assessing damage and clearing debris using specialized equipment. The Missouri DOT inspecting and repairing flood-damaged roads.
1: That's Fox Weather's Jane Minar. At least one person is reported dead. Hundreds of people have been rescued or evacuated. America's listening to Fox News.

0: It's Kevin Sharp and Nobody Knows here on our Country Music Weekend. A lot of people know Steve Warner as an outstanding musician, singer, and songwriter, but those are not his only creative talents. Warner's also a gifted artist, and some of his artwork is now on display at the Mont Haven Arts and Cultural Center as a part of the Flipside Paintings by Steve Warner, an exhibit that will remain open until almost the end of the month, July 26th. The Flipside Paintings by Steve Warner features his acrylic, watercolor, and mixed media artwork from the last 30 years. Steve tells us, "I always painted, I've always loved art, and my dad would paint. So as a kid, I painted, loved art and music. My dad did both. But when COVID happened and the world shut down, I started again. And I told myself, I'm really going to learn this craft, do a deep dive into some art projects, and learn some art that I missed when I was going to the Dottie West and Chet Atkins Conservatory of Music, traveling down those roads." Mont Haven Arts and Cultural Center is at 1017 Antebellum Circle in Hendersonville, Tennessee.
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10: Here's your classic country 106.9 forecast. A flood watch remains in effect. Highs around 79 this afternoon under mainly cloudy skies with thunderstorms likely. Partly cloudy skies tonight. Slight chance of thunderstorms. Lows level off around 66. Chance for storms tomorrow. High temperatures reach up to 81. A blend of clouds and sun. In the Wolf 106.9 Weather Center, I'm meteorologist Paul Trombley. Right now, 75.
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Here's Eddie Rabbit with On Second Thought here on our Country Music Weekend. Number one, today in 1988, Randy Travis, his third studio album, Old 8x10, became his third number one album. It produced the singles Honky Tonk Moon, Deeper Than the Holler, Is It Still Over, and Promises. All of those songs went number one except Promises. Randy Travis with another number one album, three in a row, today in 1988.

0: Lane.
1: There's Clint Black doing the Eagles' Desperado here on our Country Music Weekend. I'm Doyle King, and I've got another Texas-sized music set coming up for you. Shenandoah kicks it off next.
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11: Here's your Classic Country 106.9 forecast. A flood watch continues. Sunshine mixed with clouds at times this afternoon, with thunderstorms likely. High of 79. Partly cloudy skies again tonight. Slight chance for storms. Lows dip down to about 66. Chance of thunderstorms tomorrow. Highs around 81. Sunshine mixed with clouds at times. In the Wolf 106.9 Weather Center, I'm meteorologist Paul Trombley. Currently, it's 75 degrees.
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0: I'd have a little workout and get right back at it.
1: 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So the Reds now break for the four-day All-Star break. A couple of players head to Philadelphia for the game. The rest scatter throughout the country. Everybody reconvenes at some point on a Thursday evening for a workout before they get underway with the so-called second half on Friday night against the Colorado Rockies in Game 1. Right-hander Brady Singer is scheduled to start for Cincinnati. He is 3-9 with a 4.72 ERA. No announcement on the starter yet for the Rockies. We're on the air with the pregame show beginning at 8:10. First pitch is scheduled for 8:40. And once again, the final score today, the Cubs knock off the Reds 8-4. And good afternoon from Great American Ballpark.
2: Here to come in, 175-100. Here to come in, 175-2. I 200 town down and got it. Here to come in a quarter.
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14: Fox News, I'm Roger. Sharing kind words today from President Trump on the passing of South Carolina Republican Senator Lindsey Graham, a key Trump ally.
15: What a terrible loss it is. He's a great politician. He was a natural. There are very few of them. He was a natural politician, got along with everybody. 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
14: Trump on NBC's Meet the Press. Graham died unexpectedly after a brief illness at age 71. And Israeli Prime Minister Benjamin Netanyahu saying this on Meet the Press.
16: I think America has lost a great patriot. Israel has lost one of the great champions of the American-Israeli alliance. And frankly, I have lost a beloved friend.
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Welcome in for some great class country. I am Lou Jones, and we've got a great list for the hour here, starting with John Michael Montgomery.

0: London's classic country, 106.9. It is Clint Black. That is Walking Away. It's Lou Jones here. Listen live anytime. You can get the latest country music news, entertainment, and sports in the palm of your hand, and you can set that up really easy by just go to our website, WFTGAM.com, and download it from right there. George Strait at next. Stay right here.
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5: Here's your classic country 106.9 forecast. A flood watch continues until 2 a.m. tomorrow morning. A flood advisory continues until 7 p.m. tonight. Slight chance for storms with fog in spots tonight, otherwise partly cloudy skies. Lows level off around 66. Chance of thunderstorms tomorrow. High temperatures reach up to 82. Sunshine mixed with clouds at times. In the Wolf 106.9 Weather Center, I'm meteorologist Paul Trombley. Right now, 74.

0: Well, at the time that Mark Wills brought that song out in 1998, he was on his way building up to number one song. That one didn't make it. It spent 2 weeks at number two, but without breaking through. T.G. Shepherd before that, Only One You, and George Strait and A Blue Clear Sky. I'm Lou Jones with Ricky Skaggs on the way.
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0: That is Billy Ray Cyrus and Busy Man. And for those of you of a certain generation, that would be Miley's father there. Alan Jackson before that, chasing that neon rainbow. And Ricky Skaggs and I Don't Care. It's Lou Jones here. Thanks for joining me. Coming up, Alabama, if you'll stay right here.
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3: Here's your classic country 106.9 forecast. A flood watch continues until 2 a.m. tomorrow morning. A flood advisory continues until 7 p.m. tonight. Slight chance for storms with fog and spots tonight. Otherwise, partly cloudy skies. Lows level off around 66. Chance of thunderstorms tomorrow. High temperatures reach up to 82. Sunshine mixed with clouds at times. In the Wolf 106.9 Weather Center, I'm meteorologist Paul Trombley. Right now, 74.
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1: News. I'm Carmen Roberts. Flags are flying at half staff to honor U.S. Senator Lindsey Graham, who died suddenly last night after a brief illness.
2: The Wall Street Journal reporting that emergency responders were dispatched to Graham's home and performed CPR on an individual suffering from cardiac arrest. 71-year-old Lindsey Graham was elected to the Senate more than 20 years ago. He was a loud voice in the Republican Party. He was also a close friend to Donald Trump.
1: Fox's Alex Hogan. GOP Senator Jim Banks from Indiana tells Fox News,
3: I'm sad for South Carolina. I'm sad for our country. I'm sad for the Senate. We have a lot of work to do to fill the void that Lindsey Graham is going to leave in the United States.
1: And the U.S. and Iran escalate their fight over the Strait of Hormuz, with the U.S. launching more strikes on Iranian targets today near that critical waterway. 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

whatever it is that you're into on a Sunday afternoon, I appreciate you spending it with me. My name is Lou Jones with Classic Country, and here is Eddie Rabbit.

0: name is, insert automated name, that George Jones in a big song of his, Garth Brooks before that, and Rodeo. My name is Lou Jones. We also heard from Eddie Rabbit and Step by Step. I think you'll be joining me for this hour. On the way, Leon Rimes. It's been a little while since I played one of her great songs, and we got one coming up right after this.
1: Order for Jennifer C.
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8: Here's your classic country 106.9 forecast. A flood watch continues until 2 a.m. tomorrow morning. A flood advisory continues until 7 p.m. tonight. Slight chance for storms with fog and spots tonight. Otherwise, partly cloudy skies. Lows level off around 66. Chance of thunderstorms tomorrow. High temperatures reach up to 82. Sunshine mixed with clouds at times. In the Wolf 106.9 Weather Center, I'm meteorologist Paul Trombley. Right now, 79.

0: Tim McGraw and Faith Hill right there in a song that did very well at the CMA but really cleaned up at the ACMs. Alabama before that and Can't Keep a Good Man Down, Vince Gill, One More Last Chance. It's Lil Jones and On the Way, John Anderson, if you keep it right here.
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15: Here's your classic country 106.9 forecast. A flood watch continues until 2 a.m. tomorrow morning. A flood advisory continues until 7 p.m. tonight. Slight chance for storms with fog and spots tonight. Otherwise, partly cloudy skies. Lows level off around 66. Chance of thunderstorms tomorrow. High temperatures reach up to 82. Sunshine mixed with clouds at times. In the Wolf 106.9 Weather Center, I'm meteorologist Paul Trombley. Right now, 79.

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1: Fox News, I'm Rogers. Chairman President Trump talking about how he got the shocking news that his ally, South Carolina Republican Senator Lindsey Graham, had passed away last night.
2: I got a message about 1 o'clock in the morning from one of the people at his office that he had passed away. I said, "You got it. I just can't believe it." He was like a member of the family to me.
1: Trump on NBC's Meet the Press. Graham died unexpectedly after a brief illness at age 71. Israeli Prime Minister Benjamin Netanyahu saying this on Meet the Press.
3: I think America has lost a great patriot. 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

How you doing? I am Lou Jones, Classic Country. And what does it cost if you can find a phone booth to make a call these days? Here is Travis Tritt.

0: Well, falling right into the Nashville Songwriters English right there, even though they're from the West Coast, the Desert Rose Band and She Don't Love Nobody. Carrie Underwood before that and Jesus Take the Wheel. Saw a sign that repeated that the other day. Travis Tritt before that, and here's a quarter, Call Someone Who Cares. On the way, George Strait, Do Not Go Away.
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5: Here's your Classic Country 106.9 forecast. A flood watch continues until 2 a.m. tomorrow morning. Partly cloudy skies, with fog in spots tonight with a slight chance of thunderstorms. Lows level off around 66. Sunshine mixed with clouds at times again tomorrow. Chance of thunderstorms. High temperatures reach up to 82. In the Wolf 106.9 Weather Center, I'm meteorologist Paul Trombley. Currently, it's 79 degrees.
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0: That is Toby Keith and How Do You Like Me Now. Joe Diffie before that, and Bigger Than the Beatles. I always get the impression that that was an answer song to something that John Lennon said, but maybe I'm wrong. George Strait before that, All My Exes Live in Texas. I'm Lou Jones with Lee Greenwood coming up next.
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0: That is David Ball, and he gave me his autograph once. Sure enough, it was on a baseball. It's Look What Followed Me Home right there. And great duet partnership of Loretta Lynn and Conway Twitty. Before that, Louisiana Woman, Mississippi Man. Now, that particular time in 1973 when they brought that song out, he gave the top billing to her. It said Loretta Lynn and Conway Twitty. They swapped it back and forth from one song to the next. On the way, John Michael Montgomery. Thank you for joining me here. And John Michael is next.
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1: Fox News, I'm Carmen Roberts. We're learning from a preliminary report of the medical examiner's office in D.C. that U.S. Senator Lindsey Graham likely died from an aorta rupture stemming from hardening of the arteries. Fellow South Carolina Senator Tim Scott says it will be hard to replace Graham, he tells Fox News.
2: You know, the hole that Lindsey Graham left in the Senate cannot be filled. It will need many of us to step up to the plate and take on the responsibilities that he had from a global perspective.
1: Graham died last night at 71. More fighting erupts today between the U.S. and Iran, and oil industry analyst Trilby Lundberg says that will affect fuel prices.